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This is Olivia Dean, number 5 tonight on 92.9 CZU. You can hit us up on that text line all day long, 509-441-0929. We're at number 4 on the countdown with Sienna Spiro. It's called Die.

You'll be alright. No riding shining arm at night. She will save herself this time. And in fact, tonight, she did confirm. The cold never lasts, my darling.

Morrison, number two tonight on 92.9 CZU. It's Ian Kelly in the studio. We're counting them down. I know you were disappointed you didn't get to see Benson Boone Sunday night. That show was postponed due to the wildfires in the area. Rescheduled for September 6th, but here he is at number one tonight.

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0: It's Joey and Lauren, and we want to remind you, get social with us. Does that make sense, Lauren? 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

Yeah. 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Every time I sit on that couch, I feel like you lecture me. 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

0: 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It's Joey and Lauren. As always, catch us every morning right here. 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
2: 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It's my mother saying, darling, please come home. 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How could you leave us all behind? There's so much to say, but there's so little time.

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3: My name is Joel, and I came to St. Jude Children's Research Hospital in December of 1987 to be treated for osteosarcoma, which is bone cancer. 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
1: 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History won't remember the fire. 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
2: Good morning, 92.9 ZZU. We are Joey and Lauren. However you're spending some time with us today, we appreciate it. As always, as it just continues to move and there's more updates with everything, we just remind everyone, 4 News Now, KXLY.com, KXLY Plus has everything you need to know regarding the fires.
3: Yeah. And, you know, our goal has always been this. Since the many, many years we've been doing this show, our goal is always to brighten your day, help you laugh, help you take your mind off of the stresses of life and obviously the devastation that is surrounding. And so we hope to do that. The challenge is we don't want you to think we're being insensitive and we're not recognizing what's going on. But we just want you to know that that's what we're here for, is to help you laugh. And we hope you do that. We hope we can be a little bit of an escape today.
2: Yeah, I mean, anywhere you turn, you're getting news and updates and this and that. And so if you are like, oh my gosh, Joey and Lauren, please just talk about stupid stuff.
3: Do what you
2: stuff.
3: Do. We're going to be stupid.
2: We're very good at talking about stupid things. I'm not very good at talking about non-stupid things. Yeah. So I'm going to stick with what we're good at. Let's do that. We'll do trending stories coming up next.
3: Yeah, imagine getting pulled over by a police officer dressed in this disguise, and it's next on 92.9 ZZU.

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1: It's Joey and Lauren, and let's get your trending stories. What's trending?
2: Well, a lot of people, I feel like, are looking for some nostalgia in their life. When we see things that come back,
1: yeah,
2: whether it's a trend or a song or something or a movie, we get really excited. And I think Chili's has had a resurgence in popularity. Now Chili's has announced they are bringing back the classic vibes at over 1,200 of their locations. So the interior, like the old, the way they used to look.
1: Oh, the red leather booths?
2: Yeah, like the way they used to look.
1: Red leather booths, those tables that had all the cool, like, you know, like paintings on them.
2: Yeah, with like the checker, like squares, like tiles. I think they're going to be bringing a lot of that back.
1: I think that's great. We went through a weird stage from like 2010 to like 2016 where everything, like the McDonald's, were like, hey, we want to make sure we don't stand out at all.
2: Yeah, they all became like beige.
1: Yeah, they're like, let's make them look like it would be an office building, but it's a McDonald's.
2: What do you think is the most stolen vehicle? New data has just come out.
1: I always grew up saying it was the Honda Accord or the Honda Civic because it's something with the way they're made or easy to hotwire or something.
2: The Honda Accord is the number two most stolen. Not number one, but it's very close. So you're close.
1: Corolla or Camry or something.
2: No.
1: Give me a hint. Honda
2: it's
1: Civic.
2: It's a sedan.
1: Honda Civic.
2: No.
1: Honda. Well, you said Honda. Mazda.
2: No.
1: Subaru.
2: No.
1: What am I missing?
2: Oh my gosh.
1: Honda. Ford Fiesta. No. Chevy.
2: No.
1: What sedans am I missing? Hyundai.
2: Yes, Hyundai.
1: Hyundai Elantra.
2: Yes.
1: The Hyundai Elantra. Okay.
2: I'll give you the top on the list. There was the Kia Optima. By the way, Ford F-150 was also on there, just under the Kia Optima. Okay. Then Honda Civic.
1: Okay.
2: Then Chevy Silverado 1500.
1: Okay.
2: Then the Hyundai Sonata. Then the Honda Accord, and number one most stolen vehicle is the Hyundai Elantra. I don't have data as to why, but according to like insurance claim information, they say that's the one that's reported stolen the most.
1: Maybe it's people that are trying to get out of it, and so they're like, oh, someone stole my Hyundai Elantra, and I need a Lamborghini instead. It's a fair trade.
2: Got any more Range Rovers?
1: Yeah. I was looking at that G-Wagon there, I think is a fair assessment.
2: So I saw this story out of New Jersey where a police officer went undercover disguising himself as a bush to catch 74 distracted drivers. So he wore one of those, what are they, gully suits? Is that what they're called?
1: Yeah, but imagine...
2: Or ghillie suit.
1: Imagine someone showing up like a bush, be like, license and registration, please.
2: No, this is what he did. So he dressed as a shrub. And I believe it was like around an intersection where he was using binoculars. And this is a busy intersection for pedestrians. A lot of accidents happen here, things like that. He was dressed as a bush. He was using binoculars to spot different vehicles where people are on their phone texting.
1: Got it.
2: Texting and driving. Very dangerous. There's so many deaths every year, right?
1: Yeah, sure. Yeah, don't do it.
2: And he was radioing to somebody else.
1: Got it.
2: To go.
1: So he didn't have to go do the dirty work of like, hey, it's me, Bushman.
2: The undercover operation resulted in 74 citations for distracted driving.
1: Like, don't drive distracted, but how crazy is that when you get pulled over and it's like, oh, yeah, that guy, see him over there in the corner, the shrub? That's Officer Johnson there.
2: I wouldn't believe it. I wouldn't believe it. We saw a guy in a ghillie suit one time. We were having dinner, and the restaurant we were at had a bunch of windows in the front of the restaurant, and there's a lot of foot traffic, people walking down this like pathway in the patio. And there was a bush. There's a lot of pretty bushes and shrubbery and potted plants. And I was like, did that just move? And sure enough, we watched through the window from dinner. This guy was dressed in one of those suits and was scaring people as people walked by. He'd get punched in the face if it were me. I'd be too scared.
1: Anytime you do that, and I guess that would be assault. Like, if you get scared and punch someone, can you still get arrested for assault? Because I feel like a judge would be like, wait, you were dressed up as a bush, jumped out, scared the guy, and he punched you? Yeah, like, sorry, bush man, you're not getting it.
2: A new study suggests extreme heat, so scorching summers, may be accelerating your biological aging.
1: Oh, I could see that.
2: For middle-aged and older adults, so it's actually speeding up how fast your body
1: when
2: ages.
1: When I sit in the heat, I feel like an old raisin, so yeah, it makes sense. Like, I feel like I'm shriveling
2: up. It says it's pushing your body's internal clock, so if you feel older...
1: But I remember you also said that being hot does not equal you're more irritable, which shocked me.
2: I mean, they say that scientifically, like your whatever hormones or something
1: don't
2: aren't adjusting for
1: change.
2: Yeah, but I still feel angry when I'm
1: more angry when I'm cold, to be honest. Like, if I'm shivering, I'm like, don't talk to me.
2: And those are some of your trending stories.
1: It's Joey and Lauren.
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1: It's Joey and Lauren, and we have hit a full-blown controversy surrounding a lip caterpillar that I'll just tell you that I had. We have a mustache controversy, and I think anybody in a relationship is going to be intrigued by this dilemma. So I grew out a mustache for an event we were doing, but in the meantime of growing a mustache, I don't grow facial hair very well. I mean, I don't have any hair on my head, so you can imagine it's not great. You started to like my mustache. Like, legit like it, not like, oh, it's kind of fun. You were like, no, you actually liked it.
2: I had no problem with it. I was like, yeah, I like it. It's fine. But you kept dogging it, and you're like, oh my gosh, it's awful. It's terrible. And so the whole time I was like, am I crazy? Maybe I'm crazy. I don't think it's that bad, but you were constantly trashing it. You're like, oh my gosh, it's awful. I hate this. And you grew it out for like a fun event. And then, you know, you're like, I got to get this off of me. And I was like, I actually think it's fine.
1: So you liked it. So I was talking with a friend of mine about this situation because he was like, oh, your mustache is gone. I said, yeah, I didn't like it. And I said, but Lauren loved it. And this was his question. He said, well, if your wife likes it, you should keep it. So the idea was, his argument was, if you do something to your body physically that your partner likes, that should be the motivation to keep it. And I heard multiple, by the way, we posted a video. I did a Saturday Snack Review. We were like, hey, multiple people commented, if your wife likes it, then keep it. Even if I don't like it. So the argument is, should I have kept a mustache because your partner, who you're trying to attract and woo and whatever, they like it. They're the ones looking at it. I have to feel it, but unless I'm in a mirror, I'm not looking at it. And so his argument was, yeah, but if your spouse likes it, wouldn't that be the motivation to keep it? And I said, well, if I don't like it, what's the point?
2: Would we say the same thing to a woman?
1: I don't think we would.
2: I just thought of this. Would we say the same thing? Like if a woman did something to enhance her body or had thought about enhancing her body in some way or changing something and she didn't like it or didn't want it, but the husband was pushing for it.
1: Would someone say, well, if your husband likes it,
2: would someone go, well, give him what he wants?
1: Probably not. But Lauren, I heard from multiple people. They're like, dude, if your wife likes it, that's the answer. And I was like, I hate it. If I hate it, I know you
2: like
1: it.
2: See, no, here's the problem. I don't think you hate it. I think you don't want to admit it, but I think you care too much about what other people, you don't care about what I think, because it doesn't matter what I think. I think you have a fear.
1: I don't think I care about what you think.
2: Not really. At the end of the day, I think you care a little bit more than you think. You have a fear of people thinking you look creepy.
1: Yeah. Why is that not a normal thing? Would anybody be like, I don't care if people
2: that's
1: think
2: fine.
1: I look creepy?
2: But the reason why you don't care what I think is because it doesn't matter what I think. You don't want the perception, the image to other people to appear that you look creepy with a mustache. And so you have this fear, and I think you've created it in your brain. I think you have conjured up this idea that you look creepy because you keep saying you do. I don't think you do. You say you do. You put that in other people's minds, and now they think you do.
1: Why not just not take a risk? Like, no one says I look creepy now. I don't think. I hope not. So if I have 100% chance of not looking creepy now, why would I grow a mustache for 20% of people to think it looks creepy and 80% like it? Let's just say, or even 90-10. Like, right now, I have a zero... Knock on wood. I have a 0% chance of looking creepy. With the mustache, even if it was 95.5, that's now 5% more people on this earth that think I look like a creep. And I would rather have that be zero.
2: Then the answer is do what you want. Do what Joey wants.
1: I don't want a mustache.
2: I do have long hair. But like if I had long hair and you were begging me to cut it and I didn't like it, I probably would be like, yeah, sorry, I don't like my hair that short.
1: But it's amazing because multiple people said that once you said it's awesome, sexy, whatever. I'm not saying you said it was sexy. But once you said I like it, then that should have been how I live my life.
2: Yeah.
1: And as much as I like you, I don't think I'm just walking around. I also, as someone that's been cleanly shaven for years to grow facial hair, I had to make... So everyone I ran into, I was like, hey, sorry, this is for an event we're doing.
2: That's the problem. You bring it up and apologize for it. So you are showing people that there is a negative side.
1: So because I said, I'm sorry I look creepy, people now think I look creepy.
2: Joey,
1: when they weren't
2: I spend every second with you. We were out at a lot of events. This is how it goes. Someone walks up to us. Oh, hey, guys. And you go, hey, sorry about the mustache. It's a thing. I was just, you know, sorry. You put it out there as a negative before, and people are like, oh, okay.
1: But some people said, whoa, the stash.
2: So then own it. Be like, yeah, I'm trying out something new.
1: Okay.
2: But the way that you portray it is you instantly put it in people's minds that it's negative.
1: Because when I look in the mirror, I look like a creep.
2: Yeah, okay, then there's your answer. Do what you want.
1: Oh, you like a creep. I get it. It's Joey and Lauren.

0: Joey and Lauren, let's get to Fix My Life. 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A
1: lot of drama with Jacob. What should he do? And it's next on Joey and Lauren.
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16: I'm Mary Sheridan in the First Alert Weather Center, and I'm tracking a smoky and warm Wednesday with a high of 89. Expect hazy conditions and light winds today. Temperatures are going to heat up as we get closer to the weekend. Winds will also pick up in our region, elevating fire danger, although they'll be nowhere near the speeds we saw last Saturday.
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0: show starts now.
1: I think someone's pranking me. I don't know how this happened. Does anybody else get this? I'm getting texts from like roofing companies, and I'm getting texts from all these like home service industries, but they're literally texting me like I should know what I'm like. We're friends.
2: Like, hey Joey,
1: and it messes with me.
2: Yeah,
1: and
2: it's I know.
1: Hey Joey, any more thought to what I texted last week?
2: And I'm like, how the scammers get you.
1: I know.
2: That's
1: how it works. Careful. Yeah. I gotta be careful. It's messing with my mind. That's what it's doing. It's messing with my mind. All right, a lot to get to today. We got trending stories coming up next, Lauren.
2: Yeah, I'm curious what your McDonald's order is for a
1: that's a very personal question.
2: And I will

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3: It's Joey and Lauren. It's Trending Stories. It's Lauren. What's going on?
4: What's your McDonald's order?
3: I don't know. The kids' leftovers? With kids, my whole McDonald's has been thrown on its axis.
4: If you were to roll up by yourself, it's rare.
3: Okay, it's rare.
4: You go there, but like if you did, what's your order?
3: Big Mac.
4: Everybody knows their order to
3: Big
4: something.
3: Big Mac.
4: Just a Big Mac?
3: But yeah.
4: Straight up? Okay.
3: Honestly, I mean, if I'm by myself and there's no judgment, two Big Macs. Because I'd rather have a burger than a big McDouble guy. I've always been a big fan of it. People got all mad when they got rid of the extra slice of cheese. I'm like, it's fine.
4: I've said this about the Big Mac. I don't need the middle bun. It is a waste. It's wasteful. I hate that.
3: So what's funny about McDonald's, I never grew up getting a quarter pounder with cheese. Like, I literally was like, that was never
4: too fancy.
3: Yeah. In fact, I still, to this day, I'm a Big Mac guy. I would never order that, but.
4: Well, the reason I ask is there is a celebrity whose McDonald's order has been going around online. It is John Cena. John Cena says he always orders two double cheeseburgers and 3 6-piece McNuggets. So 18 nuggets and,
3: sauce. Okay, that's strange.
4: Sauce.
3: There's a couple of strange things about that. Like, dude, I know you got all the money in the world, but get a 20-piece. Like, why get 3 6s? Just round up and they have a 20-piece. You
4: and
3: would
4: just
3: save
4: two
3: money
4: more nuggets.
3: On. I guarantee you three 6-piece orders is more expensive than
4: except
3: 120.
4: The 20, I don't think they just sell a 20-piece. It's like two 10s with two fries.
3: Well, either way.
4: Trust me,
3: get two 10s. Like, to be like 3 6s. Like, why are you making that man do math? It's two extra nuggets. You're a wrestler.
4: Cares. I'm more shocked about the no sauce. How can you have 18 nuggets with no dipping sauce? And I get it. It's probably healthier. Well, McNuggets aren't necessarily healthy, but like, it's healthier to not have a sauce. But I'm like, nothing? No barbecue? No honey mustard?
3: Yeah, it would get dry.
4: No ranch? I don't even care at this point. Dip it in water.
3: Yeah, even the sweet and sour would make sense.
4: We are getting dumber, and stats are proving that. Maybe it's because we've eaten all the McNuggets, but it says people are becoming dumber now. Newer generations are performing worse on cognitive tests than ever before. Than all the generations before them.
3: I don't think we're shocked here.
4: I'm not calling
3: shocked.
4: Kids dumb, by the way.
3: I'm just saying, as a whole,
4: the human population, and here's why. We have access to everything we need.
3: We don't have to think. No. Like, the art of memorizing things, and I'm kind of serious when I say this, what is the point now? Like, besides, like, a dire situation, you're, like, stranded. I understand being stranded in the wilderness and needing to remember, like, oh, if I do this and this and this, I can build a fire or something like that. Like,
4: I think there's a lot of points. It's intelligence. So it's critical thinking. It's things like that. Like, maybe you don't need to know all the facts about whatever.
3: But, like, I don't know if memorizing something is important anymore.
4: No, but I think in general, doesn't that boost your brain power regardless? So, like, it helps build your intelligence and cognitive thinking and...
3: I would think so.
4: I mean, I guess I don't know. I'm pretty dumb.
3: We're not going to worry about this.
4: You guys hear me every morning. I am dumb.
3: Our oldest kid, like, he loves memorizing things.
4: He loves it.
3: Loves it. So I'm like, all right, he's good.
4: Our oldest could tell you any... You could throw out any statue. Truly, he loves statues. And he'll tell you how tall it is, where it is, when it was built. He knows all the facts about
3: the Great Wall of China.
4: He
3: knows all the tallest buildings in the world.
4: And states, continents, all of it. He can tell you the biggest to the smallest. He can draw states on command. Just say, draw New York, and he'll draw it.
3: He's a joy to hang out with. Because you basically
4: he's
3: go to
4: one
3: school. Yeah. Cool. Glad I never have to go to school again. Boom. First kid. Hey, welcome to class.
4: I love it. Don't you just... You learn things about your kid, and they just teach you things, and you're just so proud of them.
3: No,
4: this is awesome.
3: Multiple times, I will ask him help with my math. I'm not joking. I don't even know what this is.
4: What's 12 plus 19?
3: According to my calculations.
4: There is an officer, a police officer, that disguised himself as a bush. Imagine getting pulled over and getting a citation from a bush. He dressed in a ghillie suit, one of those, like, shrubbery suits, was on, like, an intersection area where there's a lot of traffic, a lot of pedestrians, a lot of accidents happen there, was using binoculars. Finding people who are using their phones, texting and driving, very dangerous. Don't do it. But texting and driving, and then he would radio in to somebody else to go
3: pull
4: them over.
3: If they go through that effort, honestly, I deserve a ticket.
4: 74 citations with his little undercover stunt.
3: I wonder if that was a, like, did you find out the morning of? Like, all right, we got Johnson on the highway beat. Lucas, you're going to be downtown. Hey, Mark,
4: you're
3: I need
4: the
3: you
4: bush.
3: To put this on. No underwear, by the way. It's too revealing.
4: And those are some of your trending stories.
3: It's Joey and Lauren.
0: Wake up. You wake up with Joey and Lauren during the week. And now you can wake up with them Saturday morning. 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
1: It's Joey and Lauren says, I will not be ready for this.
2: Well, it's something that we just don't need, and I know we don't need this, but it is making headlines, and it's a social media site that says they are making a comeback. No, it is not. Twitter's not going to be Twitter again. It's still X. Okay. Facebook is still there. Instagram's thriving. TikTok's doing its TikTok thing.
1: Yeah. What's coming back?
2: Not Vine.
1: MySpace. I'm here for it.
2: Don't be a hater.
1: I'm here for MySpace to come back. You know what was nice about MySpace? Like, if you wanted to see what your friend was doing, you had to go search them out. It wasn't just popped up on your algorithm.
2: So with MySpace, and by the way, if MySpace comes back, you know they're going to like try to do a lot of the things with algorithms and scrolls.
1: MySpace better allow you to rank your friends, because there was nothing more humiliating than going to your friend's MySpace and your friend number 4 and they were my number 1.
2: This is exactly my point. Exactly why MySpace should not make a comeback, because we do not need to be rating our friends. Kids already have enough distress mentally with social media and feeling like they're not included or whatever.
1: Yeah, but people do that with followers.
2: Listen, Joey, we had to deal with it. We grew up and we would go to somebody's page and we would see, and we were on the, tail or whatever, but like we would see people ranking their friends 1 to 8. If you were not on someone's top 8 and they were on your top 8, that's embarrassing. You had to match
1: up. Oh, and I would. So I had 2 friends, Randy and then and Lauren, and both not a different Lauren. And I remember going and being like, "Whoa, I got moved down to 3. Crap. Well, I got to move them down."
2: I know. It's like, wait, they can't be my top 1. Yeah.
1: But I remember becoming someone's 1 and feeling, there was no greater honor on earth then going to your friend's MySpace page, and on their top friends, you were listed as 1. Basically, they said, you're my ride or die. And you had a very quick moment to make sure you matched their number 1 or else you look like a jerk. But even some of the popular kids, I was okay being a 2 or 3. They could be my 1.
2: Joey, millennials are in their mid-30s and 40s now. We don't even have 8 friends. We don't have top 8 friends.
1: I know. We lost all of our friends
2: over time.
1: Who was your? Do you remember your top 1? Do you remember?
2: I honestly have no clue. I do not remember whatsoever.
1: I think my friend Carissa
2: was somewhere in there, because I think her and I built our MySpaces together. I think you were in my top 8 for sure.
1: Yeah, I was never your 1. I know that.
2: No, I don't think you were. It was probably one of my best girlfriends. I have no idea. But I do remember when I had a MySpace, I felt like I was a legit computer programmer.
1: Oh, you used coder. To have to do coding and stuff?
2: The backslash, the codes, the whatever, just to make your page a different color.
1: Yeah.
2: Or adding a song. You could add a song to it. Right? And so there's so many things. And so kids right now, if you're listening and you think we're talking gibberish, no, this is real. There was a social media site where you would get on and you would rank your friends for everyone to see. So on your page, it would show everyone
1: who's your favorite
2: ranked
1: friend
2: in order. Who's your favorite friend?
1: And it used to be 4. And thank the good Lord that they got to 8, because that was too much pressure to only have 4.
2: What I would give to see my old MySpace page.
1: You should look it up.
2: I would pay for it. I would want to see it, because I'd want to see what did I say? Like, what was my, did you have was it a bio?
1: Picture in the top left, little bio underneath, and it could be a quote or whatever. Then you have your song under that. And then I think the top friends was on the right. And then there was some sort of middle feed, and that was your post. Like, that was, you'd post what you're doing that day.
2: So I'm looking at just a stock image of what one of the MySpace profiles looks like. And it has what your favorite music is, favorite movie, TV, video games.
1: I'll be honest, how nice would it be if social media went back to what's your favorite movie? What's your favorite music? That I actually would get along with you better than not knowing any of that, and all it is how many followers you have. I'd rather know your favorite color.
2: Well, according to the internet, MySpace might actually be making a comeback. They said that the platform owners have revealed plans to relaunch MySpace, hoping to bring back the site that defined an entire era of the internet.
1: I remember too, if you're really up to date, if you're emotional or going through a hard time or angry, you would go and change your song. And I remember changing my song to Face Down by Red Jumpsuit Apparatus. And I had a friend like call me and they're like, hey, dude, I'm not joking you. My friend called me and he's like, dude, I noticed you changed your song. You all right? And I was like, thanks, man. Checking on me, man.
2: I do remember my song.
1: What was it?
2: Nobody wanna see us together, but it don't matter, no, cause I got you. That's some Akon.
1: Yeah, he panned out well.
2: Yeah.
1: Joey and Lauren.

0: 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You're waking up with Joey and Lauren.
1: It's Joey and Lauren, and I do not feel great about this. Are we losing a part of our childhood that I was planning to pass down to my younger generation, my kids? And apparently this is a dying art. Lauren, I had an eye-opening experience with my niece. I made a joke and I said, and by the way, my niece, like 13, or no, she's like 11. I don't know how old she is. She's in that range. She's in that
2: older, tween, older
1: than our kids, not a teenager, not driving, right? And I made a joke about being grounded. And she goes, what's grounded? And I said, I'm sorry. What do you mean, what's grounded? She's like, what does that mean? I said, when you're grounded, like when your parents say like no this or that for a week. And she's like, I've never heard of that in my life. Do kids not get grounded anymore?
2: Wow, that's a really good question.
1: Do
2: our kids know what it means to be grounded? Because
1: no,
2: our kids are
1: young.
2: They do like time out, right? Like it's like, okay, go sit in time out or we're not going to play with this
1: grounded
2: anymore.
1: Grounded is it's a long-term timeout. It's a long-term, right? Isn't that what it
2: Yeah,
1: is?
2: Did you get grounded much and did it work?
1: Yes.
2: Because my mom would ground me and then like 20 minutes later, I'd be doing what I want.
1: I got grounded for 3 months. I got grounded.
2: 3 months?
1: Yes.
2: What did you do?
1: Yes, I'm not proud
2: Joey,
1: of
2: Joey, there is not a thing on this earth I could have done to get grounded for 3 months. My mom was such a pushover.
1: Love you, Mom.
2: It was theft. Mom,
1: could have been
2: you.
1: A crime. I could have been arrested.
2: Dang.
1: Yeah, it was theft. So,
2: Should have gone to jail.
1: I wasn't allowed to go to jail. But
2: what'd you steal?
1: A snowboard.
2: From where?
1: A snowboard from my friend.
2: Oh, well, that's okay.
1: I didn't steal from a store.
2: It's not okay to take from people.
1: Yeah, but then I spray painted it so it looked like
2: Joey,
1: it was a different...
2: Joey!
1: Hey, I'm a changed person. What do you want me to say? But yes, because of that, I was grounded for 3 months. Literally all summer. It was the entire...
2: Whoa.
1: And it was, by the way, worst time to get grounded. You couldn't have grounded me from December to February? No. I got grounded June through August.
2: Learned your lesson.
1: Yeah, and I was grounded for 3 months, and I could not...
2: I am glad to know you didn't steal from a place, though.
1: Well, I know, but stealing from a person is not that great either.
2: True.
1: So, you know, and by the way, I went snowboarding like twice with the dang thing, so didn't work out very well. But with that said... My parents grounded me for 3 months. So anyway, I'm talking to my niece and she's like, I don't even know what you're talking about. So what punishments are people handed down if there's not a good old fashioned grounding?
2: Oh, it's taking away phones or tablets or
1: but
2: screen time.
1: See, would you consider that grounding? What was grounding to you? If you got grounded, what was it?
2: If I was grounded, I couldn't hang out with my friends.
1: Same.
2: That was like the biggest thing. Couldn't hang out with my friends. But now, Joey, kids now are not going out and hanging out with their friends as much as we did.
1: Yeah, but okay,
2: they stay home, they're on their devices.
1: So when I got grounded, it was no friends, no TV, no video games. The big thing was the video games and the friends.
2: Mm-hmm.
1: The friends wasn't terrible because I lived out in the country. You know, we lived in the middle of nowhere and you don't really, it wasn't like we just had these huge neighborhoods. So, but it was like I could watch TV with my family, but I couldn't watch TV by myself. Because, like,
2: oh,
1: I had.
2: God.
1: A, yeah, like if they were watching the news or Oprah, yeah, I can. But I couldn't be, like, watching whatever my cartoons.
2: You couldn't have your enjoyment for it.
1: And then I couldn't play video games for 3 months. And then any phone call, I believe my parents said, no, he's grounded. If my friends called my landline and they were like, hey, is Joey there? My parents were like, no, he's not. Don't ask about him. You'll see him when school starts.
2: Wow.
1: So.
2: Okay. Yeah, you deserved it.
1: I'm not saying, but yeah. So you were never grounded. Were you grounded a
2: week?
1: So
2: my mom would ground me. I was such a brat. Oh my gosh. My mom and I, it is amazing we have such a good relationship now because I was just not nice. I was a bratty teenager and I realize that now. But I would lie. I would sneak out. Like I would do all those things. My mom would find out about something. She'd say, you're grounded, meaning no friends this weekend or no friends for a week or something. And I'm not kidding. It would be like 3 hours later.
1: Gosh.
2: My friend Emily would text and I'd be like, Mom, please. And she'd be like, fine. You know, it's my mom just folded like a lawn chair every time.
1: So you don't even have a story of being grounded for a week. Like
2: I'm
1: a straight 7 days.
2: We need to get my mom on the show. She can share some real true down and dirty stories about me.
1: What's crazy is I remember, in fact, it was 3 months, but I do remember my dad gave me like a 2 weeks early. So it was like late August. I had not done anything all summer. And I remember we were on the back. We had a cordless phone and my dad let me talk to my friend. And I like did the whole thing where I was talking and then I just moved the phone to the side. And I was like, hey, Jason's asking if we can hang out. And I had like a week left. And I remember my dad was like, okay. And I was like, Jason, I'm free.
2: We're on.
1: It was like I was walking out of prison and I had my folded clothes right there. Like, it was like, I'm free. So I do.
2: This
1: so
2: is
1: I,
2: the moment.
1: So mom and dad, thank you for taking 3 months and making it 2 weeks or 2 months and 3 weeks.
2: By the way, for what it's worth, just my opinion, I do think kids should be grounded more.
1: Yes. A good
2: there
1: old
2: are
1: fashioned
2: some things
1: grounding
2: that I'm hearing kids doing and I'm like, nah. Yeah. Grounded, I'd be grounded, and then I'd get out of it.
1: But. I think parents don't want to deal with them at home without their phones all day. Like, oh my gosh, you want to talk to me? It's Joey and Lauren.
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12: Center. I'm Mary Sheridan in the First Alert Weather Center, and I'm tracking a smoky and warm Wednesday with a high of 89. Expect hazy conditions and light winds today. Temperatures are going to heat up as we get closer to the weekend. Winds will also pick up in our region, elevating fire danger. Although, they'll be nowhere near the speeds we saw last Saturday.
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5: 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We are Joey and Lauren. We start off every hour kind of how we always do, and that is please, for all of your fire updates, we want to send you to KXOY.com, KXOY Plus, 4 News Now. We have said from the get-go when we launched this show, we still want to be an escape and do as normal of a show as we can, and so that's what we're here for. We want to, if you are like, oh my gosh, I need a break from everything that's going on.
6: Let me get my mind off of things.
5: That's
6: I need an escape. Yeah, hopefully we can make you laugh today. That's the goal, and we know things are happening, right? We know this. We know all the devastation, but we want to help you think about something else for even just a few moments.
5: Absolutely.
6: So thank you for joining us. We're grateful that you're here.
5: I'm still a bald, big-nosed buffoon. So, you know, if you're like, I need to listen to that bald idiot.
6: We still talk
5: that's what
6: about
5: we're
6: dumb
5: here for.
6: Stuff. So, yeah,
5: all right, we are going to play Listener versus Lauren. Let's find out who is smarter, and we'll do it next on 92.9 CZU.

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1: It's Joey and Lauren, and let's play Listener versus Lauren. Special guest on the show today, we have Harper, who's wanted to play for many, many years, I think, for a long time, with Mom Abby, playing Listener versus Lauren. What's going on, y'all? How we doing?
2: Good.
1: You ready to take down Lauren in trivia?
3: I'm ready.
2: Yes.
4: Okay. Harper, you're making me a little nervous. I feel like you've been preparing for this moment, and I'm not ready for it.
2: No.
1: Oh, that is awesome. Okay. Luck. We're kicking Lauren out of the studio right now. It is totally soundproof. She cannot hear these questions. We'll ask you guys the questions, and then we'll bring Lauren back in, see who does better. All right?
3: All right.
1: All right, here we go. Okay, here we go. Question number one. What movie features a character named Regina George?
3: Mean Girls.
1: And that is correct. Woo! You're a one for one. All right. Harper, I think you can get this one. How many sides does a stop sign have? How many sides does a stop sign have?
2: Eight.
1: Is correct. It's an octagon. Woo! All right. Question number three. This one may be a little bit harder. You may need mom's help with this one.
3: Okay.
1: This is for Abby and Harper. What rapper's real name is Calvin Brodus Jr.?
2: 50 Cent.
1: You know what? I thought that would be a close one. I believe 50 Cent is either Calvin or Curtis. It is not 50 Cent. All right, two out of three. Not bad. I'm bringing Lauren back in. Stay on the line. Don't give away any hints. Here we go, Lauren. Welcome back.
4: All right.
1: Question number one, Lauren. What movie features a character named Regina George?
4: Mean Girls.
1: That is correct. Thought you'd get that one. And then what's her friend's name? Gretchen Wieners?
4: Mm-hmm. Karen, what's the Karen something is the other girl.
1: Question number two. Lauren, how many sides does a stop sign have?
4: Six.
5: Eight! No!
1: See, Harper, this is why.
4: Harper,
1: when you're in school, don't just go with the first thing that comes to mind. Take a second, because Lauren is so confident.
4: Why?
1: Octagon, it's eight.
4: Duh.
1: Question number three. What rapper's real name is Calvin Brodus Jr.?
4: Calvin Brodus Jr.? Rapper?
1: What do you think, Lauren?
4: It's not Drake, because his name's Aubrey. I know that. Is it...
6: 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This is only a test.

0: 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The following tones conclude this test.
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1: It's Joey and Lauren, and be careful. Be careful, because you are getting judged for your phone background.
2: Oh, gosh.
1: I feel like 90% of people have a phone background, right?
2: Yeah, thanks for the additional anxiety. Now I'm going to be worried people are judging me about my stupid phone.
1: I'm just saying, I think there's two safe ways to have a phone background. One is a family, and two is nature. A cool nature. I think everything outside of a picture of your family and a picture of nature, I think everything else outside of those boundaries can get a little dicey.
2: Yeah, I mean, I've seen people have like a celebrity or a superhero.
1: You've seen
2: yes, I have.
1: I could see some dude having like a Captain America.
2: Yeah, that's
1: wallpaper.
2: What I'm saying. I've seen that. I think it's a little odd. I would say your family, like your children, your spouse, family, you in the photo with your children, your spouse, or family. Or nature, but having just yourself, I think, is also weird.
1: All right, now hold on a second. What about just yourself in nature? Because I love golf, and I have had some amazing.

0: amazing golf courses. Like, I've, you know, when we've traveled, we've gone to some really cool, like, wow, I want a picture here. And it's just me. Like, when we, years ago, we went on a trip. You didn't want to go golfing. I went by myself and I set up my camera on the golf cart. And I, yes, because it was literally like, it was beautiful. It was overlooking a cliff. It was like the most amazing thing. And I was like, I need this as my picture. I'll be honest. While it's not my phone background, on our little treadmill, on my little profile on my treadmill, it's a picture of me by myself on a golf course. Just standing there.
1: Yeah, but that's a profile picture. Everybody has a profile picture of themselves.
0: All right, that's fair.
1: Like, that's the point.
0: So what if my phone background was a picture of just me?
1: I think it's a little odd.
0: You think if it's just me because I have kids or just in general?
1: I think just in general. Like, I personally feel like I wouldn't want myself as my phone background because it feels
0: conceited. You think it feels vain?
1: Like, I'm like, that's just odd. That's just super odd. I wouldn't like... The only person I've seen... I mean, we had somebody on Makeup or Breakup that their self was the phone background.
0: And that was a whole deal.
1: The only person that I've seen, not personally that I know, Jalen Hurts, the Eagles quarterback. And now he has, and he's talked about it. He has a photo of himself. Now, I don't know if he does anymore, but for a long time, he had a photo of himself when he lost the Super Bowl. And it was right after the game. He was
0: like
1: photographed.
0: Motivation.
1: Yeah, he was photographed. There's all the confetti around him. He didn't win, but all the confetti around him, and he was walking back to the locker room, and he put that as the background on his phone as motivation.
0: And guess what?
1: It worked.
0: They ended up winning.
1: It worked. Yeah, and so that's the only thing that I've seen where somebody's done it like that.
0: I don't know if I can. I don't think I can go on the picture of yourself train, because I think there's too many places that I've been that I feel like it's just a picture of me, but the environment is cool, nature, whatever. That I do feel like, well, that deserves a place on
1: my
0: phone.
1: So where's the line? Do you have to be in a pretty place, or can it be a selfie in your room? Like, you know what I mean?
0: I think a bathroom mirror selfie of just me feels different than if I'm standing in the Grand Canyon. Like, that's what I'm trying to say, right? Like, I do think there's something there. But anyway, they say that Gen Z are now looking at, and, you know, if they're interested in someone, they're judging you based on your phone background. Now, they did say
1: more things to judge people on.
0: The top red flag is a conceited photo of yourself, like a glamour shot of yourself.
1: Interesting. Or like a gym photo or something like that.
0: Do you feel bad if I have a photo of just me and the boys? Because I've seen people do that where, like, their Facebook, even though they're happily married, it'd just be like you and the kids. How would you feel about that?
1: I'm fine with it. Doesn't bother me.
0: So you're totally fine. No, on my social media, it was just me and the boys.
1: Yeah,
0: and I 100%. Never showed you again.
1: I think for a long time, I think I just changed my profile. But for a long time, my profile picture was me holding our son when he was a newborn.
0: Oh, and so it's just one kid.
1: Yeah, I mean, he was brand new. He was our newborn or whatever. But then my, what do they call it, cover photo was the whole family. Now, right now, my phone background, it cycles through, but it's just our kids.
0: Got it.
1: It's just our boys. It's not you. It's not me. It's just the boys.
0: So we're all feel bad. It's like we do one-on-one things with our kids. And what if I do some really cool one-on-one thing? I get a great picture and I want that as my phone background. Is that bad?
1: It might be if the kids see it. So like if the kids see it all the time and then one of the kids is like, wait, what?
0: Where am I?
1: Butter on there,
0: Photoshop, you know? That makes sense. Well, text us 687.

0: You've got problems. We've got unsolicited advice. This is Fix My Life with Joey and Lauren in the morning.
1: It's Joey and Lauren. It's Fix My Life. Neighbor kids. Those neighbor kids. We have a neighbor issue today on Fix My Life where you can message us and we'll solve your problems for you.
2: Well, that's what Jacob did. Jacob sent us a message and he said he's had it. Okay, I've added that in. I added some flair. He is a little frustrated with the neighbor next door. And here's why. He says, we have a basketball hoop in our front driveway for our kids. They have two boys, and their two boys love playing basketball, and they have their hoop out front. He says, constantly, I quote, constantly, the neighbor kid will be playing on our hoop without asking. He said there have been times where they've been all inside having dinner and they can hear outside the dribbling of a basketball, sure, and they peek out the window and there's the neighbor kid shooting hoops on their basketball hoop. Now he says, is it too far for me to say something? Is it fair that I'm annoyed with this or should I just let it go? But they do this a lot. It's been several months now and he and sometimes his dad are shooting hoops together.
3: All right, cool.
2: With the hoop in their driveway.
3: This is the easiest Fix My Life we've ever done. You want to, with Jacob, is that his name? Mm-hmm. Jacob, you're listening, obviously. You wanted to be on the show. Jacob, if you want to have a good neighborhood life and you don't want to be asking yourself, should we move, you let them play on the hoop. I'm telling you right now, the best neighborhoods are those that there's grace, there's... Right? Like, I just...
2: Yeah, how many months go by where they're using your hoop? He said the words constantly.
3: I understand you, but listen, I've never been in this situation, but I can imagine hearing a bouncing of the ball, hearing my backboard and being like, I bought that hoop. That's our hoop. We set it up for our kids. Certainly, here's where I would draw the line. If my kids go out to play and they can't play on their own hoop because neighbor boys on it with... And I don't know if there's an age difference, right? I get that. That would be a problem. But I'm sorry, if you want to be in a good neighborhood where you like each other, you help each other out, because I'm telling you, if you put up a stink and you move the hoop or you put a put a note on there that says only my son can play on this hoop, I'm telling you right now, if your house ever catches on fire, they will not bring the hose. And that's what I always think with neighbors. I'm just saying, Jacob, I understand the annoyance and I understand what is right. What is right is that you should be playing on your own hoop. It's not a community park hoop. It's not a hoop in the common area. It's a hoop that's at the end of your driveway. It is your hoop.
2: They need to just solve this over a game of horse. They just need to play a game of horse and then solve it at that point. Whoever
3: dunk
2: wins
3: contest
2: gets the hoop.
3: 5 foot rims.
2: No, the most surprising thing for me is that the dad is sometimes playing with him outside, like the neighbor's dad. And I'm like, that's wild, because I don't think so. If our son was outside playing and he wanted to shoot hoops and he started playing with the neighbor's basketball hoop, I don't think I would jump in and play with him. I'd probably be like, hey, bud, let's go. That's not ours.
3: But I also wouldn't be like, son, dearest, grab your ball. That's not our property. I mean, yeah, there's some issues if it breaks. I don't know if he put wear and tear in there, but I mean, let's be honest. Wear and tear on a hoop.
2: Unless
3: some kids are hanging on rims and doing dumb things. But if we're just talking the kids shooting hoops, I have a real problem with trying to be that neighbor, because I'm telling you, it's going to build animosity. It's going to make things awkward. I mean, maybe the neighbors will be like, oh, wow, we didn't think about that.
2: I think the boys should play together. And it doesn't always work out that way. I do have another question. Whose ball are they using? I think I would be more annoyed if they're using my ball. I'd be like, bring your own ball.
3: I would never leave my ball out. That's just asking for it to be stolen.
2: Bring your own ball. But you make some good points. I first went into this going, oh my gosh, it's crazy using somebody else's property without asking. But you kind of bring up a good point about being a friendly neighbor. Here's what I would want to happen. Just out of principle, I would want them to ask first.
3: Yeah, I agree.
2: Because I don't think I would care. Like, oh yeah, please use it. Like, I'm glad your kids are having fun on it. Hey, my son's going
3: to
2: come out and play too.
3: But you want them to ask.
2: But it's like, it feels, the rude thing to me is that you are assuming I'm okay with it.
3: Yeah.
2: I am okay with it. But I need you to, like, ask me and not assume. Like, give permission. It's
3: whatever you have in life, sometimes you may have something. And if you ever tell somebody, a neighbor, a friend, like, hey, anytime, you still want them to ask every time, because it, you're right. It's the principle. It's courtesy. It's friendly. I agree with you. Kids don't work like that. Adults should, but I don't think kids work like that. I don't think you can get this kid every day to knock. I'm just telling you, I've been there with neighbors where I'm like, I'm going to draw a line in the sand. Well, guess, I just think of the future. And guess what? They will probably never give you a favor. And I always think about, what if I left my garage door open? Like, if you don't like your neighbors.
2: Like, would they call me or would they go close it?
3: If you don't like your neighbors and if you have a brush up with your neighbors, just know if you go on a road trip and forget to close your garage, you won't ask them. Mm-hmm. And so you're going to have to find someone else to do it.
2: We were on a road trip once and we got alerts on our phone that our house security system, our alarms were going off. And I was like really kind of freaked out about it. And I had texted our neighbor. He sprung into action. Literally, probably didn't have shoes on. He ran right over to our house, checked it out. It was one of our alarm latches came loose. Yeah. And so it was nothing.
3: But again,
2: but he was there. He was in our backyard checking things out.
3: But what would we have done if we weren't on great terms with him mm-hmm. because of some issue? We're not calling him and saying, hey, my alarm's going off. Can you help me out? So I'm just telling you, I know there's principles. I know what's right and what's wrong. But let's have you text us. 68719. Neighbor kid always using your basketball hoop. Do you say something? Do you draw a line? Do you say, no, you can't? You got to ask, whatever. Let us know. We'll get your answers coming up. It's Joey and Lauren.

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2: It's Joey and Lauren. It is Fix My Life. The neighbor kid using your personal basketball hoop constantly. That is Jacob. He sent us a message. He says, we will be having family dinner, and I will hear we have a boy and his dad sometimes that are using our basketball hoop. Now, the basketball hoop is in the end of their driveway. He said, while, yes, it's not like up against the wall, it is clearly our hoop. And he's torn. On days, he's like, there are times I need to run out there and be like, that's my hoop. Don't do it. I was pretty passionate about this. Be a good neighbor, because you never know when you're going to need your neighbor's help or they're going to be able to help you out. Yeah. And I, from my experience, the moment you decide to be tough neighbor and I'm going to, you know, rough you up or, you know, anything like that.
3: Mm-hmm. Any confrontation.
2: I don't know many makeup stories. It kind of just ends up you're very just like curt with each other and don't do that. So I say let the kid play.
3: You know, this is why we ask y'all for your input, because it is very split. People bringing up things that I didn't even think about. Like this one, it says, no, it's your hoop, your driveway, your liability. If that kid gets hurt, guess whose homeowner's insurance gets dragged into it? It's like if this kid gets hurt on your property, I mean, who knows?
2: I
3: didn't think about it.
2: See, everyone gets now me scared. And now but maybe there's your excuse. Maybe you'd say, kid, think it's great you play, but
3: have them sign a waiver. If you get hurt, you can't sue me.
2: Yeah, like when you go to a trampoline park, they're basically like, I don't care what happens to your body,
3: like,
2: you can't sue us.
3: Could you imagine if some freak accident happened? Like he installed the hoop wrong and it fell on the kid. You know what I mean? Like crazy things like that.
2: Dang, that's a good idea.
3: This text says, I would be annoyed if the dad was using it too. The kid is one thing, but a grown adult should know better than to assume someone else's stuff is fair game.
2: Yeah.
3: This one says, you know what? I would rather see kids outside shooting hoops than glued to a screen.
2: That's
3: let
2: where
3: him
2: I'm
3: play.
2: At. And again, if you don't want your neighbors to be neighborly, then why even be in a neighborhood? Like, what good are neighbors if we're like, oh, don't talk to them. We don't help them with anything. It's called be a good neighbor. That's what it's called.
3: This text says, what if you're trying to leave and they're standing in your driveway playing basketball? It's awkward now because you have to ask people to move from your own property.
2: Yeah. Hey, do you mind? I got to go to work. I'm sorry you guys are in my driveway. I know. My bad. My bad.
3: This is a good one. It says, this is the exact kind of thing neighborhoods are missing. Kids actually playing together instead of inside. I would let it slide. This one says, as long as they're respectful and not showing up at 7 a.m. or 10 p.m., who cares? Pick your battles. I'd rather hear basketball bouncing than loud cars, fireworks, or leaf blowers.
2: And this keeps the communication open because neighbors can't help. Because I don't know. I just know there's in our 4 years of living in our neighborhood, I've called our neighbors two or three times with favors. So that's once a year. Yeah. There's something, oh my gosh, we forgot this, roll our garbage out, whatever.
3: Yeah, I like this one, kind of in the middle. It says, I would just tell him next time he's out there, hey, you're welcome to use the hoop. Just please ask first and don't use it after 8 p.m.
2: Okay.
3: I mean, you could say it nicely. You don't have to say it, you know, in a rude way.
2: Part of me goes, would you rather have a kid knocking on your door all the time?
3: I guess that's true.
2: It may be easier to just deal with a kid playing in your driveway shooting hoops than...
3: Another texter is saying, my property, not theirs. If this happened one time, I would say something. I'm like, oof.
2: I really wonder, Jacob, if you really don't want to have conversation, you could go the total liability and make them sign a waiver. And how many kids and parents would be like, okay, we'll sign a waiver. They may just be like, you know what? You're a little too nerdy for me.
3: The key here, the secret is become best friends with this family.
2: And then it's not a stranger.
3: And then it's not a big deal. It's not a stranger. You do things together.
2: I've said this. Anytime I go to a concert or a sporting event, I introduce myself to everyone around me because guess what? You're not going to see me getting punched in the face, some drunk dude mad at me if he knows my name and, you know, we're friends. So
3: good points.
2: All right. Well, it's Joey and Lauren. For just a chance.

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1: It's Joey and Lauren. It is Would You Rather Wednesday time. We answer your Would You Rather questions that you text in to 68719. What do we got?
2: Would you rather give up air conditioning or Wi-Fi? And you know what? Let's go one step further. I'm going to doctor up this question a little bit.
1: Yeah, I grew up with neither.
2: Let's say give up air conditioning or give up your phone. Or like just being able
1: give
2: to
1: up
2: use
1: AC.
2: Data.
1: Yeah, give up AC. That's how I was raised. Not everyone has AC.
2: You know what I was going to say? I didn't mind. Like when we were first married, like 5 or so years of our marriage, we didn't have AC at all.
1: A lot of places don't have AC.
2: Yeah, I think I'm good with that too.
1: Now, what about AC
2: anywhere?
1: What about AC anywhere?
2: Well, that's kind of the thought of the question.
1: Okay,
2: what do you mean?
1: Well,
2: they didn't say give up AC in this region.
1: Walmart, right? Like a Walmart has AC. I'm saying anywhere. There's no relief.
2: Would you get used to it? Would you get used to just always being hot?
1: I think probably.
2: Sweaty?
1: But like, yes, a lot of homes don't have AC, but not a lot of like businesses don't have AC. Like you can go pretty much anywhere in a business and they'll have some sort of AC, right?
2: Right.
1: Like a Walmart or a mall or something like that. So that would be much harder. Gone.
2: That would be so much harder. In fact, I'd probably give up my phone.
1: I think I'd get used to it though. I'd probably shed some LBs, you know,
2: some
1: pounds.
2: This text says, would you rather give up brushing your teeth or give up showering?
1: Why
2: do you ask these questions?
1: I know, because I will say, like, I think a lot of people, the obvious one is give up brushing your teeth. But, man, when you have that feeling when you've eaten something, like, garlicky or, like, really smelly.
2: All I can think about
1: all you want to do is brush your teeth.
2: Yes.
1: I don't know if I feel that, but then again, imagine a hot, sweaty day and all you can think about is taking a shower.
2: If this is forever, this feels like a really terrible question. Maybe, let's just say it's a month.
1: I'll go back to my roots and I'll bathe. We just talked about this. I'm a bathtub boy.
2: I think that goes without saying. It's bathing or showering, right? Come on.
1: The texture is basically saying
2: don't brush your teeth or don't clean your body.
1: Then for a month, I'll go, I can go without showering for a month for sure.
2: I'll just use baby wipes, I guess. I mean, I cannot not brush my teeth. This one says, would you rather have TSA pull you to randomly search you for every flight or you always have a delayed flight?
1: Oh, TSA pull me. I don't care. Whatever. Cop a feel. Don't bother me. I don't care.
2: Like, I'm not hiding anything.
1: I'm not hiding anything. In fact, I get TSA a lot because sometimes I'll forget a belt and that, I don't know if they still want you to take your belt off. I think they do. And I'm a hat guy. And I can't tell you how many times they've been like, hold on a second. They grab my hat and they take their blue gloves and wipe all around my hat. So I'm used to that. So yeah, I'll take that. Delayed flight is rough. It's rough. And you know, the problem with the delayed flight, especially if you're already on the plane and they haven't taxied or anything, is they always say it's going to be quick. I've never heard a pilot go, man, we're probably looking at an hour.
2: Yeah.
1: It's just not good, ladies and gentlemen. This is not good.
2: The thing about being pulled by TSA, though, is now you have to like build that into your arrival time.
1: Yeah.
2: So like if you're getting to the airport, you have to now know, okay, I'm going to get pulled. They're going to talk to me for a little bit. So I got to arrive a little bit earlier. But I think you're right. I'd rather not have to sit and wait for my flight to be delayed every time.
1: It is the most awkward situation, though, being pat down in front of everybody. Because they don't bring you to another room. A lot of times they're just like, here we go. Arms out, buddy.
2: This text says, guys, would you rather have one extra day off every week or one extra month of vacation every year?
1: No, I don't want a month off. Give me an extra day every week. Yeah.
2: You don't have to take the month straight.
1: Oh, if I don't have to take the month straight. Yeah, but you know what? Vacations cost money. Sometimes you're like, cool, I get to go on vacation. And they're like, dang, I should have stayed home and worked.
2: Yeah, it's I think I would take a 3-day weekend every weekend.
1: I think a little getaway.
2: And then still sprinkle in a vacation once a year.
1: I've been famous for this. Don't give me more than 5 days. I want to get back to work. I do not. These people that go on these 2 week vacations, I'm sorry. I will lose myself in 2 weeks. I need some sort of routine.
2: I have a friend that took a 2 week, no, I'm sorry, it was a 3 week vacation. I think they went to like Peru or something. And I remember saying like, I think I'd forget how to work after 3 weeks or 4 weeks. I'd come back and be like, how do I turn everything on in here?
1: Big, big fan of coming back from vacation late in the week and like working 1 or 2 days. Mm-hmm. Give me a vacation where I get back Wednesday night and I just got to work Thursday, Friday. These vacations where you land on Sunday, and then you got to go back after you've been in paradise, and you got to go back for a full week of work.
2: See, I actually think the real hack is to fly home on a Thursday or Friday, and you still have Friday off.
1: Oh, and then you, get the
2: don't go back to work until Monday, so you can recover, get unpacked, do everything over the weekend.
1: But yeah, these people flying back from a week-long vacation on a Sunday and going back to work on Monday is ludicrous.
2: And those are your Would You Rather questions.
1: Joey and Lauren.
0: Wake up. You wake up with Joey and Lauren during the week. And now you can wake up with them Saturday morning. 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
14: I'm Mary Sheridan in the First Solar Weather Center, and I'm tracking a smoky and warm Wednesday with a high of 89. Expect hazy conditions and light winds today. Temperatures are going to heat up as we get closer to the weekend. Winds will also pick up in our region, elevating fire danger, although they'll be nowhere near the speeds we saw last Saturday.
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6: 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So, again, they have all the coverage there. We still like to do. We've been doing this for years, and we've always said, you know what, if we can be the escape, we will. So that's what we're going to do kind of for the rest of the show is just still have fun, laugh a little bit, get your mind off things.
7: We're dumb and make you laugh, and we're going to keep doing that. 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Coming up next is the trending story. 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So imagine being arrested or pulled over, and the police officer is wearing this. 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
1: It's Joey and Lauren, and let's get your trending stories. What's trending?
2: Well, a lot of people, I feel like, are looking for some nostalgia in their life. When we see things that come back, whether it's a trend or a song or something or a movie, we get really excited. And I think Chili's has had a resurgence in popularity. Now Chili's has announced they are bringing back the classic vibes at over 1,200 of their locations. So the interior, like the old, the way they used to look.
1: Oh, the red leather booths?
2: Yeah, like the way they used to look.
1: Red leather booths, those tables that had all the cool, like, you know, like paintings on them.
2: Yeah, with like the checker, squares, like tiles. I think they're going to be bringing a lot of that back.
1: I think that's great. We went through a weird stage from like 2010 to like 2016 where everything, like the McDonald's, were like, hey, we want to make sure we don't stand out at all.
2: Yeah, they all became beige.
1: Yeah, they're like, let's make them look like it would be an office building, but it's a McDonald's.
2: What do you think is the most stolen vehicle? New data has just come out.
1: I always grew up saying it was the Honda Accord or the Honda Civic because it's something with the way they're made or easy to hotwire or something.
2: The Honda Accord is the number two most stolen. Not number one, but it's very close. You're close.
1: Corolla or Camry or something.
2: No.
1: Give me a hint. Honda
2: it's
1: Civic.
2: It's a sedan.
1: Honda Civic.
2: No.
1: Honda. Well, you said Honda. Mazda.
2: No.
1: Subaru.
2: No.
1: What am I missing?
2: Oh my gosh.
1: Honda. Ford Fiesta. No. Chevy.
2: No.
1: What sedans am I missing? Hyundai.
2: Yes, Hyundai.
1: Hyundai Elantra.
2: Yes.
1: The Hyundai Elantra. Okay.
2: I'll give you the top on the list. There was the Kia Optima. By the way, Ford F-150 was also on there, just under the Kia Optima. Okay. Then Honda Civic.
1: Okay.
2: Then Chevy Silverado 1500.
1: Okay.
2: Then the Hyundai Sonata. Then the Honda Accord, and number one most stolen vehicle is the Hyundai Elantra. I don't have data as to why, but according to like insurance claim information, they say that's the one that's reported
1: stolen
2: the most.
1: Maybe it's people that are trying to get out of it, and so they're like, oh, someone stole my Hyundai Elantra, and I need a Lamborghini instead. It's a fair trade.
2: Got any more Range Rovers?
1: I was looking at that G-Wagon there. I think is a fair assessment.
2: So I saw this story out of New Jersey where a police officer went undercover disguising himself as a bush to catch 74 distracted drivers. So he wore one of those, what are they, ghillie suits? Is that what they're called?
1: Yeah, but imagine...
2: Or ghillie suit.
1: Imagine someone showing up like a bush, be like, license and registration, please.
2: No, this is what he did. So he dressed as a shrub. And I believe it was like around an intersection where he was using binoculars. And this is a busy intersection for pedestrians. A lot of accidents happen here, things like that. He was dressed as a bush. He was using binoculars to spot different vehicles where people are on their phone texting.
1: Got it.
2: Texting and driving. Very dangerous. There's so many deaths every year, right?
1: Yeah, sure. Yeah, don't do it.
2: And he was radioing to somebody else.
1: Got it.
2: To go.
1: So he didn't have to go do the dirty work of like, hey, it's me, Bushman.
2: The undercover operation resulted in 74 citations for distracted driving.
1: Like, don't drive distracted, but how crazy is that when you get pulled over and it's like, oh, yeah, that guy, see him over there in the corner, the shrub? That's Officer Johnson there.
2: I wouldn't believe it. I wouldn't believe it. We saw a guy in a ghillie suit one time. We were having dinner, and the restaurant we were at had a bunch of windows in the front of the restaurant, and there's a lot of foot traffic, people walking down this, like, pathway in the patio. And there was a bush. There's a lot of pretty bushes and shrubbery and potted plants. And I was like, did that just move? And sure enough, we watched through the window from dinner. This guy was dressed in one of those suits and was scaring people as people walked by. He had a good punch in the face if it were me. I'd be too scared.
1: Anytime you do that, and I guess that would be assault. Like, if you get scared and punch someone, can you still get arrested for assault? Because I feel like a judge would be like, wait, you were dressed up as a bush, jumped out, scared the guy, he punched you? Yeah, like, sorry, bush man, you're not getting it.
2: A new study suggests extreme heat, so scorching summers, may be accelerating your biological aging.
1: Oh, I could see that.
2: For middle-aged and older adults, so it's actually speeding up how fast your body
1: when
2: ages.
1: When I sit in the heat, I feel like an old raisin, so yeah, it makes sense. Like, I feel like I'm shriveling
2: up. It says it's pushing your body's internal clock, so if you feel older...
1: But I remember you also said that being hot does not equal you're more irritable, which shocked me.
2: I mean, they say that scientifically, like your whatever hormones or something
1: aren't
2: adjusting for
1: change.
2: Yeah, but I still feel angry when I'm
1: hot. More angry when I'm cold, to be honest. Like, if I'm shivering, I'm like, don't talk to me.
2: And those are some of your trending stories.
1: It's Joey and Lauren.
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1: It's Joey and Lauren, and we have hit a full-blown controversy surrounding a lip caterpillar that I'll just tell you that I had. We have a mustache controversy, and I think anybody in a relationship is going to be intrigued by this dilemma. So I grew out a mustache for an event we were doing, but in the meantime of growing a mustache, I don't grow facial hair very well. I mean, I don't have any hair on my head, so you can imagine it's not great. You started to like my mustache. Like, legit like it, not like, oh, it's kind of fun. You were like, no, you actually liked it.
2: I had no problem with it. I was like, yeah, I like it. It's fine. But you kept dogging it, and you're like, oh my gosh, it's awful. It's terrible. And so the whole time I was like, am I crazy? Maybe I'm crazy. I don't think it's that bad, but you were constantly trashing it. You're like, oh my gosh, it's awful. I hate this. And you grew it out for like a fun event. And then, you know, you're like, I got to get this off of me. And I was like, I actually think it's fine.
1: So you liked it. So I was talking with a friend of mine about this situation because he was like, oh, your mustache is gone. I said, yeah, I didn't like it. And I said, but Lauren loved it. And this was his question. He said, well, if your wife likes it, you should keep it. So the idea was, his argument was, if you do something to your body physically that your partner likes, that should be the motivation to keep it. And I heard multiple, by the way, we posted a video. I did a Saturday Snack Review. We were like, hey, multiple people commented, if your wife likes it, then keep it. Even if I don't like it. So the argument is, should I have kept a mustache because your partner, who you're trying to attract and woo and whatever, they like it. They're the ones looking at it. I have to feel it, but unless I'm in a mirror, I'm not looking at it. And so his argument was, yeah, but if your spouse likes it, wouldn't that be the motivation to keep it? And I said, well, if I don't like it, what's the point?
2: Would we say the same thing to a woman?
1: I don't think we would.
2: I just thought of this. Would we say the same thing? Like if a woman did something to enhance her body or had thought about enhancing her body in some way or changing something and she didn't like it or didn't want it, but the husband was pushing for it.
1: Would someone say, well, if your husband likes it,
2: would someone go, well, give him what he wants? Probably
1: I don't think
2: not.
1: So. But Lauren, I heard from multiple people. They're like, dude, if your wife likes it, that's the answer. And I was like, I hate it. If I hate it, I know you
2: See,
1: like
2: no,
1: it.
2: See, no, here's the problem. I don't think you hate it. I think you don't want to admit it, but I think you care too much about what other people, you don't care about what I think because it doesn't matter what I think. I think you have a fear.
1: I don't think I care about what you
2: not
1: think.
2: Not really. At the end of the day, I think you care a little bit more than you think. You have a fear of people thinking you look creepy.
1: Yeah. Why is that not a normal thing? Why would anybody be like, I don't care if people think I look creepy?
2: But the reason why you don't care what I think is because it doesn't matter what I think. You don't want the perception, the image to other people to appear that you look creepy with a mustache. And so you have this fear, and I think you've created it in your brain. I think you have conjured up this idea that you look creepy because you keep saying you do. I don't think you do. You say you do. You put that in other people's minds, and now they think you do.
1: Why not just not take a risk? Like, no one says I look creepy now. I don't think. I hope not. So if I have 100% chance of not looking creepy now, why would I grow a mustache for 20% of people to think it looks creepy and 80% like it? Let's just say, or even 90-10. Like, right now, I have a zero... Knock on wood. I have a 0% chance of looking creepy. With the mustache,
2: don't answer that.
1: Even if it was 95.5, that's now 5% more people on this earth that think I look like a creep. And
2: then
1: I would rather have that be zero.
2: Then the answer is do what you want. Do what Joey wants.
1: I don't want a mustache.
2: I do have long hair. But like if I had long hair and you were begging me to cut it and I didn't like it, I probably would be like, yeah, sorry, I don't like my hair that short.
1: But it's amazing because multiple people said that once you said it's awesome, sexy, whatever. I'm not saying you said it was sexy. But once you said I like it, then that should have been how I live my life.
2: Yeah.
1: And as much as I like you, I don't think I'm just walking around. I also, as someone that's been cleanly shaven for years to grow facial hair, I had to make... So everyone I ran into, I was like, hey, sorry, this is for an event we're doing.
2: That's the problem. You bring it up and apologize for it. So you are showing people that there is a negative side.
1: So because I said, I'm sorry I look creepy, people now think I look creepy.
2: Joey,
1: when they
2: I spend every second with you. We were out at a lot of events. This is how it goes. Someone walks up to us. Oh, hey, guys. And you go, hey, sorry about the mustache. It's a thing. I was just, you know, sorry. You put it out.

0: out there as a negative before, and people are like, oh, okay.
1: But some people said, whoa, the stash.
0: So then own it. Be like, yeah, I'm trying out something new.
2: Okay.
0: But the way that you portray it is you instantly put it in people's minds that it's negative.
1: Because when I look in the mirror, I look like a creep.
0: Okay, then there's your answer. Do what you want.
1: No, you like a creep. I get it. It's Joey.

0: Joey and Lauren, it's Makeup or Breakup, and we need someone that can interpret a dream, please.
1: Yeah, because Helen had quite the dream after her date with Grant. What happened is next on Joey and Lauren.
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1: It's time to make up or break up.
2: It is Joey and Lauren. It is time for Make Up or Break Up, where we try to help you out on your dates and your dating life. Grant is with us today. I don't know if this is a standing rule with people in dating life, but he wonders if he waited too long after their first date to text.
3: Maybe. It's a double-edged sword, because on the other end, she could be like, you know, he's dragging his feet. Does he really care about me? Is he just now reaching out because somebody else he was trying to date fell through? I mean, I'm not saying that's the case with Grant.
2: Well, let's talk with Grant, figure out how long he waited after his first date to text Helen. So, hello, Grant. How are you, man?
4: Hey, how's it going?
2: We're doing well. So, you kind of explained in your message how you're having kind of some second thoughts about the time you took before you texted her.
4: Yeah, so, I met Helen on Bumble, and we both met at the restaurant we ate at. I don't know. We had a great time. You know, it was just, she was cool, man. I liked the vibe, good energy. I walked her to her car. We kissed. It was a nice kiss. It wasn't overly intimate. You know, I was just wanting to be a gentleman. I said, get home safe. I almost said, text me or call me when you get home, but I didn't want to, weird her out, think I was overbearing. So
2: I'll follow you home to make sure you're home safe. You didn't do that.
4: Well, yeah. I mean, you know, so I was just like, hey, you know, safe travels. I don't know. But then I waited a couple of days before I reached out to her. I texted her in a couple of days, hey, I had a good time. But I don't know, man. I'm maybe I should have done it the next day.
2: You share a kiss, and there's a part of me that goes, hey, you kissed the night of, maybe a text later that night or the next morning,
3: right?
2: Not a couple of days.
4: I didn't want to seem overbearing, oh my God, I just left him. Why is he calling or texting?
2: Yeah, okay.
4: So that's been puzzling me, because I text her, right? And I was hey, I had a good time. You know, I would love to see you again. You know, I didn't say love, but I'd like to go out and hang out with you more. And she was I don't know. I got to think about it. So I'm
3: think about it.
4: Okay.
3: If you had such a good time and you wanted to date someone again, you wouldn't need to have to think about it. Maybe it just wasn't a good date in her mind.
2: But why would you kiss at the end?
3: I don't know.
4: Right. I'm telling you. And it was a nice sensual kiss. It wasn't it was a nice kiss. A couple of days go by, you know, hey, so I realized you had to think about it, you know. You give me more thought, I would, you know, just want to get to know you more. Nothing.
2: And then no response. Dang, okay, so something's going on.
4: None, dude. None. So, I'm just what the freak? Where does this come from?
2: Yeah, all right.
4: Nothing.
2: Well, Grant, let's play a song. Let's come back and call Helen, all right, man?
4: All right, please.
2: Yeah, let's figure this out. Grant with us, going to talk to Helen. Coming up next with Make Up or Break Up. It's Joey and...

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2: All right, it's Joey and Lauren. It's Make Up or Break Up. About ready to call Helen. We just had a good conversation with Grant. Met Helen on Bumble, had a good time. He says they kissed at the end of the date. He waited a couple of days. He's like, I didn't want to text the night of or the next morning. I actually wanted to play it cool. And by the time I texted her, she said, I need to think about it. Mm-hmm. And then he goes, okay, I'll wait a few more days. And let her think about it.
3: Yeah.
2: And now she's not responding.
3: I sensed obviously confusion from Grant, but frustration as well. Like, you can tell he's kind of like, yeah. I don't know what I did. And he's kind of an overthinker. I will say that. It kind of felt like he was really thinking about every detail. But that's kind of what we all do, right? Like, when you're being ghosted or you go on a date and now all of a sudden that date just doesn't talk to you anymore, you do that. You run through every single scenario.
2: And
3: on the date.
2: They kissed, and he said the kiss was not. I was like, well, a lot of people kiss at the end of the first date, but did both parties want to be a part of it? And he said, no, we went in 50-50.
3: 50-50, right.
2: So it wasn't like she sat there and he was like, bleh. That's my sound of it.
3: It's like you're puking.
2: Yeah, that does. Ew. Maybe if it sounded like that, it probably wasn't a good kiss. All right, so we've got Helen's number. Let's talk to Helen.
4: Hello?
2: Hello, is this Helen?
4: Yes, this is Helen. Who is this?
2: Helen, this is Joey and Lauren in the morning radio show.
4: Okay.
2: Hello, how are you?
4: I'm good. Hi. How are you guys?
3: Good. Hi, we're good.
2: The reason we're calling you is because on our show we try to help people out with their dating life, and apparently you went on a first date with a man named Grant.
4: Yes, I did.
2: Okay. Do you know why maybe we'd be calling you on our show to talk about Grant? Because apparently you guys had a good first date, but you haven't gone out again?
4: Yeah, you know, we did have a great first date, and I really had a good time, but, like, I had a dream after our date, and I saw him kiss my best friend, and I'm, like, really into dreams and stuff, so when
3: Hang on just a second. So, wait, you had a dream that he kissed somebody? You didn't see him kiss somebody. You dreamt that he kissed?
4: But it was almost as real, like, as if it wasn't a dream. It was that real of a dream. You know what I mean?
2: So, okay, let's back up for a second. So, because we talked to Grant, and he said he had a great time. He waited a couple of days to text you, and you responded, hey, I need to think about it. And you're saying you had a dream. Oh, was it the night of your date? Was it after dinner? And you slept?
4: Home, I went to sleep, and that's the dream I had.
3: So up until that point, up until you went to bed that night, you were really liking Grant, and you had full intention to go out with him again.
4: I really did like Grant. Yeah, I really intended on going out with him. We had a great conversation. The kiss was sweet that he gave me at the end of the night. It was just that dream really threw me off.
3: Sometimes our minds can play tricks on us.
2: I still want to pump the brakes here. I've had some weird dreams, Helen. Are you saying a dream is causing you to never text him again?
4: I know it sounds silly, but I've had dreams like this before, and they totally mean something. Like, it's trying to tell me something, you know? Like, it's got to be. I wouldn't have a dream like that about him otherwise, even though it went.
2: And he kissed your friend in the dream? Is that what you said?
4: Yes. He kissed my best friend. Okay. It was almost like a makeout, too. It was, like, disturbing.
2: I don't need to know the details of that. Okay. I don't need to jump into those details.
3: So you are, because of your dream, you're kind of seeing the future in a way, and you think that he's a player, a cheater, or something along those lines because you saw him kissing somebody else, your friend, in a dream.
4: Yeah, and you know, it was a first date too, so like we're just getting to know each other, and I feel like I only got that dream. I must have got some sort of vibe from him or something that he's a player, right? And so my brain is like showing me that in a dream.
2: Hold on.
4: You know?
2: Did you talk to your friend after your date? Did you like text her or call her or anything like that?
4: I did call her and I told
2: her.
4: Helen,
2: that's why dreams are made up.
3: Okay, you kissed him that night, yes. And then you talked to your friend that night.
2: That's how dreams work.
3: And then you dreamt that. I think your mind maybe played tricks on you.
4: I don't know. I trust my brain and my dreams.
2: All right.
4: I can't. What can I say? You know, we had a great time, but my dream was my dream, and you know, I got to go with my gut.
2: Well, I give you credit. You were very confident in this. My immediate thought is,
3: that.
2: You kissed him, you called your friend, and then, I mean, I've had weird dreams. I've had dreams, monsters chasing me, all that stuff. But if you think it was more than a dream, and maybe, could I say a vision, Helen? Oh, can we go that route? Like, maybe you just saw the future?
4: Oh, like Nostradamus? Yes.
2: Yeah. Mm-hmm.
3: It is a little strange. Now, I want to get Grant's thoughts on this, and Grant, really, he is on the phone with us right now. So he heard all that. Which is good. I think you guys can mend
2: this. Yeah, I really want to know Grant's thoughts.
3: Clear the air. So, Grant, I mean, you just heard all that.
5: I'm at a loss. A dream? Like, I'm at a loss.
3: Why did you kiss her best friend? Why would you do that?
5: A dream?
4: Listen, Grant, like, I mean, I can't trust you. My brain, my heart, my dream showed me, like, what you would do to me. So, you know, I don't have time to waste, you know?
5: Oh, my gosh. It's a dream. Come on. It's a dream.
4: There's meaning to it. You haven't had a dream like that before?
5: No, this is dumbfounding. I'm not saying that I don't believe in your dreams, but you're basing reality on a dream. Like, we had good energy, good conversation. And you're going to not see me any further because of a dream?
3: Well, and it also kind of puts your character into question, too. So I can see how that would be frustrating. Because it's like, wait, I didn't do anything.
5: I hadn't even met your friend. Your friend. I mean, is she hot? I don't even know.
2: Don't say that.
3: You're not helping my
4: friend, right? See, we're already on that path right now.
5: You're like, got me kissing and you got... Come on, it was a dream.
2: Grant, I will say this. I mean, the one thing is, Helen, you sound like someone that you make a lot of decisions based on dreams, correct?
4: Yes.
2: Okay.
4: Gut feeling.
2: So, Grant, if this is not your style anyway, maybe it's a good thing you guys aren't in a relationship. Because would you want to be married for 10 years and then she wakes up and she's like, by the way, I had a dream you left me, so boom, you need to leave.
5: Yeah.
2: Like anything like that?
5: I'm frustrated, but I'm good. I'm appreciative.
2: And Helen, someone that has the faith that you do, where you have a dream and you go for it, that's pretty admirable. So credit to you.
4: I mean, I appreciate that. And I really am sorry, Grant. You know, what can you do about it? The energy, the vibe, the dream. Like,
5: I respect your opinion.
2: Okay,
5: I mean,
2: let's do this.
5: It may not be mine, but I have to respect it. So.
2: Helen, if you have a dream that you get back with Grant, then you got to call him and you got to get back on our show and we got to get you guys on a second date, all right?
4: Oh, we'll see about that.

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1: Well, we've been talking about how kids these days don't know what it's like to be grounded. And a lot of you, we didn't ask for it, but Joey, we are getting it. 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

0: 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You're waking up with Joey and Lauren.
1: It's Joey and Lauren. It's time for What Did We Learn on the Show Today. We're learning about grounded because my niece, bless her, I made a joke. I was like, oh, you're going to be grounded. And she goes, what's grounded? Are kids not being grounded anymore? Because I famously shared I was grounded for 3 months when I was a kid. 3 months, all of summer. Literally all of summer. No video games.
2: Yeah. I mean, lesson learned.
1: Yeah.
2: Bet you never did that again. This is great, though, because it's opened up a conversation we didn't really intend to, but the craziest grounding stories. Like, what were you grounded for? How long were you grounded for? So I'm going to roll through some of these texts. Of course, you can always chime in 68719. This text says, I got grounded for 6 months.
1: Dang.
2: Because I changed my report card from a C minus to an A minus with whiteout. Thought I was a genius until my mom figured it out. Dang, that's risky.
1: That
2: and
1: is
2: also
1: risky.
2: That's proof your parents really care about those grades.
1: Six months.
2: This one says, I snuck out to go to Taco Bell with my friends at 1 a.m. We got caught because my dad recognized our car in the drive-thru. My dad worked nights and he was coming home late.
1: He's like, little Crunchwrap Supreme, there's my daughter, what is going on?
2: So I got grounded for 2 months because of a Crunchwrap.
1: But I'd like to know what the grounded, and listen, there's probably a lot that were cell phones taken away because cell phones have been around for a pretty long time now. So like, I think I had a BlackBerry like right my last year of high school, but I don't think I ever got grounded back then. Like, to me, the prime grounding age is like that 10 to 15, 16.
2: Mm-hmm.
1: And then 16 to 18, it's kind of like a whole new ball game.
2: This one says, I got grounded because I slammed my bedroom door during an argument, but my dad literally took the door off the hinges for a month. Zero privacy.
1: Oof.
2: I've heard of that. I mean, parents got to do what you got to do. This one says, I got grounded because I lied and said I was sleeping at my friend Ashley's house. Ashley's mom called ours looking for me. I lost my phone.
1: Snitches get stitches,
2: I lost
1: man.
2: Watching TV privileges. And my driver's permit test got delayed.
1: Did you ever have a friend's parent that was like a homie where they would literally cover for you? Did you ever have that?
2: A parent?
1: Like a friend. Like, did your friend's mom ever say, don't worry, girls, I got you?
2: Yeah, unfortunately. And now as a parent, I hate that.
1: I hate it too. But I had a friend whose mom would vouch for us, which is kind of crazy when you think about it, because that's one adult trespassing another adult. But also, like, I loved it as a kid. Now as a parent myself, I'm like, I would lose it on one of my friends if they were like, oh, yeah, your son was doing this. But I told them I wasn't going to tell your mom. I almost got suspended, and the secretary knew me really well. And she was supposed to call my parents, and she's like, she looked at me and she's like, I know your parents. I'm going to give this like 30 minutes and see if everything calms down. And she did. And I appreciate her so much. She did not call. I was supposed to be suspended for the rest of the day.
2: Wow.
1: And she did not call me. And she goes, hang out in the office till school pickup time.
2: I have such mixed feelings on things like that. Cause like right now I've been having some really, really strong conversations with our kids about secrets.
1: Yeah.
2: And I have drilled it into them. We never keep secrets from mommy and daddy ever. If anyone ever says, don't tell your mom, you come tell mommy immediately. I mean, it's for so many reasons. This one says, I got grounded for a month because I skipped my piano practice. My punishment was I had to practice twice as much while grounded.
1: Oh, that was the other thing. Like, grounding, not only was it, at least for me, was like the no video games or no TV. But then sometimes, you would have things added. Like, you'd have to do, like, more chores or whatever. That was always tough.
2: This one says, my parents were pretty old school. I got grounded for talking back one time. One time I talked back. And I couldn't watch cartoons, I couldn't answer the phone, and I could not even sit on the couch. I had my parents make me sit on the floor.
1: I had to ride a unicycle to school. I had to hop one foot everywhere I went.
2: There's so many people texting in that like they had to walk to school.
1: Oh, yeah.
2: They weren't allowed. I mean, there are so many things.
1: Let me ask you this. You ever had the soap in the mouth because you said a naughty word?
2: So my grandma.
1: Yeah,
2: my grandma, this is crazy. My grandma put liquid soap on our toothbrushes.
1: Ooh, you had a brush with them? Yeah, my mom one
2: and
1: time.
2: And that only happened one time, and guess who never swore again?
1: No, I know.
2: Around grandma.
1: One time I cussed or I said something naughty. And I did that. I'm not joking. Like from A Christmas Story, my mom had bar soap in the mouth for like 5 seconds.
2: One thing I don't
1: get. It was actually not that bad.
2: With kids, and I think they absorb, we have little kids, okay? They absorb a lot from TV shows and stuff. And I don't know where it comes from, but like one of our kids will do something. I'll say, hey, don't do that or give that back to mom. And they'll go, everyone thinks I'm stupid. And I'm like, what?
1: Probably from a movie or a show, yeah.
2: It comes from TV and stuff.
1: But they don't remember the good moral things.
2: I know.
1: They're always like, yeah, remember when he said poop? I'm going to say that for the rest of my life. Well, if you missed any part of the show, listen to the Joey and Lauren On Demand podcast wherever you find those podcasts. Be good.
2: Have fun.
1: It's Joey and Lauren.
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15: I'm Mary Sheridan in the First Alert Weather Center, and I'm tracking a smoky and warm Wednesday with a high of 89. Expect hazy conditions and light winds today. Temperatures are going to heat up as we get closer to the weekend. Winds will also pick up in our region, elevating fire danger. Although, they'll be nowhere near the speeds we saw last Saturday.
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0: 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Joey and Lauren have a chance for you to score tickets in the morning, and so does Ian Kelly in the afternoon. 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
1: 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It's

came out last week. I'm loving it. The video for the song Pedal is wild if you haven't checked that out yet. Ariana right there on 92.9 CZU. Ian Kelly in the studio with you this afternoon. It's 85 degrees downtown, and yeah, that fire watch is still in effect throughout the area. Safe. Wear your masks if you're outside. It's smoky.

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Taylor Swift has been kind of suspiciously quiet for a while now. I know she just got married, but even for her, kind of quiet. I think she's going to drop something soon. I have nothing to base this on. I do have her latest I Knew It, I Knew You.

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heartbreaking update. They have confirmed at least 846 structures were destroyed by the wildfires in the last week. Totally devastating to the area. If you or somebody that you know needs some support, there are tons of local organizations, businesses providing

know I'm in the minority here. I just don't get Ted Lasso. I don't think it's funny. I know I'm like the only person. If you're into Ted Lasso, that fourth season dropped on Apple TV, so I guess go binge it.

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10: 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I do.

she won the Grammy this year for Best New Artist, and I feel like most people had not heard her name before she won it, but you've probably heard it now. She's had a ton of great songs this year. Olivia Dean, right now, her latest is called A Couple Minutes.

did not get to see Benson Boone dancing his way through the Spokane Arena, don't you worry, friend. He's going to be back September 6th. That show is rescheduled. Your tickets will work great for that show. If for some reason you can't attend the show, Spokane Arena has information on their website for you.

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Music from Zara Larsson on the way off that ZZU text line. That's open at 509-441-0929. It's Ian Kelly in the studio. New music right now. It's called Bottle Up. It's the Backstreet.

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